We beg your patience for 1 minute, but it seems, here they are, they're back again. You see, our vocal monitors were gone, but now they're not.

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0: We're going to take a short break.
1: But imagine, just try for a moment to imagine our surprise as we find out that something's broken over here. I couldn't quite believe it myself. But our highly trained crack professional equipment crew is seeing to the problem right now. And any moment now, everything will be just exactly perfect again. While we're waiting around to get it fixed, I guess we'll all want to join in wishing Phil a happy birthday.

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2: I'm Guy Vessel. I am Executive VP at Park Asterix, in charge of marketing, sales, and communication. And I've been working for Park Asterix in France for about 13 years. And previously, I was with the Accor Group in the hotel business. And previously, I have been working for Disneyland in Paris for 20 years.
1: Ah, yes.
2: So I think I know theme parks pretty well.
1: I see. So it wasn't the biggest step to go from a hotel to a theme park at this moment.
2: Yeah, because that the tendency for all theme parks is to become resorts. And for example, in Parc Astérix, we have been building three hotels in less than 6 years. We used to have one hotel, Hotel des Trois Hiboux, for about 20 years. We have renovated this hotel, extended 250 rooms. Then we had La Cité Suspendue, which is a suspended hotel, 150 rooms as well. And 2 years ago, we opened Les Quais de Lutèce, another 150 rooms, four-star hotel. Which, by the way, was elected the best theme hotel in a theme park in the world. And next year we are going to open an Egyptian hotel, 300 rooms. So you can see that the resort is we become a destination more than a theme park.
1: Yeah, so the people can be there longer as one day in the future, or should be there longer than one day.
2: Yeah, absolutely, because the goal is to attract people from other region in France and also from other country, Belgium, Netherlands, Germany, of course, but also United Kingdom. So we want to attract more people coming far away.
1: Ah, I see. And I mean, the good thing is that Paris is not such a long way from Parc Asterix. So I think you also have the people who are in Paris for one day or some days and then go there for one day to your park.
2: Yeah, absolutely. That's what we call a Paris tourist market. The tourists are coming to Paris, and they want to have entertainment around Paris while they are visiting Paris. And Parc Astérix is really the native park, and we are 35 kilometers away, so it's not too far from Charles de Gaulle Airport, and so the people can enjoy a French theme park while they are in Paris.
1: So maybe you can tell us some words about the history of Parc Asterix. I think it's now nearly 30 years that he is open, or?
2: Yeah, it started in 1989, so we are close to the 40 years anniversary. And Albert Uderzo was the founder with René Goscinny, but unfortunately René Goscinny passed away. But when they visited together Disneyland in California, they were fan of Walt Disney. And they decided to have their own park with their characters. So it took several years to prepare the project. And in April 89, they opened with about 25 attractions, restaurants, and shops. And since then, the park has been a lot of development. And Compagnie des Alpes, who is the owner of ski resort in France, made a big step by buying Parc Astérix almost 20 years ago now, and put a lot of money to invest, develop hotels, develop new attraction, to develop the attendance of the park. So, 10 years ago, it was about 1.6 million, and now it's close to 3 million visitors. So this strategy of development worked very well.
1: So I think the developing is new attractions and also the hotel rooms that it gets a resort like you explained to us. I'm interested so how important are the figures? So how important is the comic Asterix for the theme park? Because I think also Compagnie des Alpes also has other theme parks without the Asterix theme.
2: Yeah, actually, the Parc Astérix is the strongest one because the DNA is so strong. As you know, in Germany, Astérix is very popular. The comics is very popular. So you can imagine in France, when the comic books is coming out every 2 years, it's 3 million of copies. So it's a lot. And in the spirit of the French people, it's really part of our DNA. When you grow with Asterix, maybe just like a small American grow with Mickey Mouse. So the DNA is very important. That's why all the development we do, the new attraction, they are very themed, and we try to put Asterix DNA everywhere, in the shops, in the restaurants. So like that, the people can experience the Asterix comic books, or the Asterix movie, or the Asterix cartoon. So we try to develop the licensed Asterix and put it everywhere. Like that, you are immersed in a full story 50 years before Christ.
1: Yes, so how exactly is this cooperation working? So are you speaking with the authors of the comic books, or how exactly is this working?
2: Actually, it's really a synergy discussion. The owner of the comic book, Édition Albert René, who is part of the Hachette Group, and we work together every week. And every project we develop, it could be an attraction, but it could be a show or a specific product. We work with them. And the daughter of the founders, Sylvie Uderzo and Anne Goscinny, they also participate in the big project. For example, last 2 years we developed a musical, a comedy musical, and so we work with them and they validate the storyline of the musical, and the Edition Albert René validates the decor, and we work together to make sure we are very close to the comic books.
1: All right, but if you, for example, now building a new attraction, like, for example, I know some years ago you built a big roller coaster, a launch coaster. So was the first idea, okay, we would like to have this roller coaster in our park, and then you think about, okay, so what can the theme exactly be? Or is the first idea, yeah, we would like to do something about this theme, and then maybe this attraction would be the right for this?
2: Actually, it's the opposite.
1: Ah.
2: We decide what kind of attraction we want, and very often it's the attraction you don't have. We have a team of development at Compagnie des Alpes who is touring the world and testing every attraction in the world. And when we decided, for example, Toutatis in 2023, which is the big roller coaster in Parc Astérix, we wanted this launch coaster, very impressive, fast roller coaster. It's the fastest in France, actually.
1: Yes.
2: And when we decided to get this roller coaster, then we work on a scenography and story to say, where do we put this roller coaster? We decided to put it in the Gorish area, and then we create a forest, which is the Carnut Forest in the comic book, and all the storyline is around the Gaulish courage, and in the queue line, in the shops, in the restaurant close to the attraction, everything is about the courage of the Gaulish people, and like that, the visitors can come to test the attraction, to test his courage. So we built the storyline after the decision of which roller coaster we are going to take. And after that, we work with a scenograph for the decor, for the music. The music is very important. You have a Celtic music in the area, but when you are in the queue line, it's getting bigger and stronger. And when you go in the train, then it's symphonic music because it's the start of the attraction. And so we try to adapt the scenography, the music, the storyline to the attraction.
1: Ah, that's interesting because I don't know if you know them. Some years ago, we had a big interview here at our radio station with a company called Imascore, and she is also just doing music for theme park attractions. And she also told us that this is a business that got more important over the last years. So that 20 years ago, maybe you could just hear pop music if you aren't at Disneyland, and now every attraction has their own music.
2: Yeah, absolutely. Every attraction has its own music, sometimes all flavor, even smell. So we tried to have the maximum of immersion.
1: Mm-hmm. Yes, and maybe to get back to something you told us, that the DNA of the theme park is Asterix. Could you describe what do you think is the DNA of Asterix? Is it the fun, or what would you say?
2: Yeah, the values are very important. Actually, it's the values of the character. So the Gaulish character of Asterix, first of all, they are indomitables. They love humor, so there is a lot of humor, good humor, of course. They like the conviviality as well. That's why food is important in the cartoon, and friendship. So that's the friendship between Asterix and Obelix, the friendship between Obelix and Idefix, and I would add maybe one which is typically French, which is a little bit messy. We call them the irréductibles, so the indomitables. They also love fight versus the Romans. That's the goal of all the cartoons. So these kind of values are the DNA of Asterix.
1: All right. So maybe to ask about your future plans. So how long are you working in the future? So you told us, for example, that next year there will be a new hotel. So when did this planning started about this hotel?
2: Usually we have a 5 years plan and a 10-year plan. So the 10-year plan is already in the way because of investment, of land, and possibility of work and what kind of attraction. But really, it's 5 years. The 5 years plan is almost set up. If I may, this year we had an Egyptian zone with re-theming of attraction and a new restaurant in 2026. Yes. Next year in 2027, we have a new zone in Greece with two family attraction and a big restaurant and as well a playground. So it's a Greek area for 27. And in 28, we have a new zone, an indoor zone called Londinium, which is from the Asterix in Britain. Mm-hmm. So these 3 years are already in development. The works, of course, are on the way. For example, for Londinium, it's a complete zone with a roller coaster, with a family attraction, with a pub, we are in Brittany, with shops, and with another playground. So everything is on the way for 28. And after in 29, that will be the 40 years anniversary. Mm. And we have some other development. So we know for sure what we do the next 5 years. And really, when you build a big attraction, for example, Londinium, you need 4 to 5 years to create this kind of attraction.
1: Yeah, I was surprised when I was at the park that there's really much working happening in the center of the park. And I think it's this Londinium because there's a very big hall and many people are running around. So it's really like you have to start now building a roller coaster that it's finished in 2 years. It's very interesting.
2: Absolutely. At the same time, you need to be open. Mm-hmm. So you have to separate the work part and the area because the other 50 attractions and shows are continuing for the visitors.
1: Yeah, of course.
2: So the planning, the 5 years planning, mm-hmm. is really important.
1: Yeah, and your park isn't closed a very long time because I just saw. I mean, of course, now is Halloween season, but then there will be Christmas season. So all over the year, people can come to you.
2: Yeah, absolutely. The park is closed between January and March. That's mm-hmm. where we do all the maintenance for mm-hmm. the main attraction. On all the big work for buildings. And we reopen at the end of March, and we are open until September. And then in October, it's the Halloween period, very important period. And we do privatization and specific events for French companies in November. And mm-hmm. then we have the Gaulish winter period and the Gaulish Christmas time during the Christmas period. So we try to have new attraction, new shows, and new activities and animation for each season.
1: Mm-hmm. And I think if you are open in the winter, it's also very important that you have indoor attractions. And I know that this new roller coaster in 2028 will also be indoor. It will be in some kind also a theme ride. And I was surprised now at Park Asterix, there are not so many dark rides or something like this, because I thought, yes, it would be very easy or easier maybe to build a dark ride about Asterix comic than, for example, a roller coaster, or what are you thinking about this?
2: Yeah, it's not that easy. It's a lot of investment. It's
1: yeah.
2: a lot of budget. Mm-hmm. So you need to plan that. So yes, it's planned to have an indoor coaster and to have a dark ride. Mm-hmm. So that's the attraction we didn't have in the past. So, because the creation of Parc Astérix was to create a summer outdoor park. So to become more open during the winter time or during some other vacation in France, it's more complicated. So it takes years to create season.
1: Yeah, of course. So they are also changing plans, and also maybe the weather isn't so good always like some years ago. Let us speak about future plans in Germany, because in the German press this was a very big topic the last months and also last year when it was announced that next to Leipzig, a theme park called Belantis that was quite small, but the biggest or very big theme park in East Germany would become a Parc Asterix. Can you tell us something about this?
2: Well, our idea is very simple. Germany is the second largest European market for amusement park. You all know you have great park with, of course, Europa Park, Fantasia Land, and they are all in the west. So that's why we choose Eastern Germany. And we choose Belantis because there is a lot of possibility of development. The area is very big, and there is 80 hectares to develop. And we think Leipzig, Dresden, Berlin is a great area for theme park.
1: And they don't have a
2: And
1: big theme
2: actually,
1: park.
2: excuse me?
1: And they don't have a big theme park until now.
2: Absolutely. And the second thing is that Asterix is very famous in Germany. It's the second market as well for the comic book. So I don't have the numbers, but I think it's close to 2 million copies when the comic book is coming out, and it's getting more popular. So for us, the association of the Asterix brand in an Eastern park is a good way to develop a theme park. So that's why we choose Belantis. And just like we do in France, we have been planning a 5 years plan, 10 years plan, and the only thing is we have to do it quicker. So it was very important from the first year to have a new development. That's why we choose Idefix Forest, which is Idefix Abenteuerland, with five new attractions for small kids, a food and beverage kiosk, and a merchandise shop. And we have created a specific area for Idefix and a specific area for small kids. And we started the first year. And then every year, we are going to add new zone. You probably know that next year it's going to be the Greek zone. And so in 2027, you will have a new family coaster in the Greek area. And we are going to retheme the Greek area as well as shops, a food and beverage kiosk. Even the restroom are going to be a Greek restroom. So we want to have more decor and more storyline in the Greek zone. And that's for next year. And the year after, it's quite easy when you know Belantis, they have a pirate zone, they have an Egyptian zone. So the adaptation is to adapt this kind of zone to the Asterix comic. When you are with Cleopatra in Egypt, or the specific pirates, the pirates of the comic books. And then you need the Gaulish village as well. So there are possibilities to develop the park and to add a new attraction, a newer areas every year. And when the capacity will be augmented, the storyline will be ready, then you can rebrand the park probably in 5 years, Asterix Park. Or German, I don't know how do you call it, the Asterix Park Deutschland.
1: Ah, yeah, this would be impossible too. That's true. So you are really thinking about maybe getting this in a future resort too, and that you don't have to close it now, because I mean, this would be possible too, to close the park and reopen it in 2 or 3 years. So every time people can come there, and slowly, but I mean not really slowly, you change the whole theme park.
2: Yeah, and the big difference is we do it the fastest way. Mm-hmm. Every year, a global area, which is a lot of investment.
1: Yeah, of course.
2: But we think it will change all the assets there, as well as the reputation, as well as the pleasure, and for the visitors, they can come back every year. They will mm-hmm. have a new attraction. So it's very strong for a good message.
1: Yeah, I understand. And so you are at the one time you open new attractions, but at the other time you also rebrand old attractions. So now you, like you explained to us, you think about, yes, this is the attraction, and maybe this could be the Asterix theme about it.
2: Yeah, absolutely. And the entire Bellantis team is coming to Parc Astérix France. We go there, so we work together mm-hmm. to bring the DNA of the French park to the German one.
1: Yes, so it's a big cooperation, because I can imagine, you told us that the Parc Astérix in Paris, it's very French in some style, that the Parc Astérix in Bellantis, so the Leipzig future Parc Astérix maybe, has to be in some kind also has a German style and not only a French style.
2: Yeah, absolutely. That's why it has to be the German team who is doing his own development, working with our scenographer, working with us on the DNA, but it has to develop his own identity.
1: Mm-hmm. So that maybe an audience can also get to both theme parks and have different attractions at the end.
2: Absolutely. Yeah, it's not the same product. It's not the same attraction. It's the same theme, but you will have different products in the two parks.
1: All right. So we are coming to the end, and I would be interested if you have a favorite Asterix comic.
2: I would not say. I think mine is the Corsican one.
1: Ah.
2: But really, really, it's because it's so funny comic books, but it's a specific regional one. This one is very particular, but there are plenty even now with the new authors.
1: Yes,
2: you know, I prefer when the Asterix and Obelix are in travel.
1: Ah.
2: So sometimes they are the village, but very often they travel. So last year it was in Portugal. But the one in Corsica is an excellent one. So that's why it's my favorite.
1: Ah, yes, yes. And also I heard that many reviews of the last comics were very good, and everybody was very happy that they are, that it's all already working now too, and it's not working anymore with new authors.
2: Yeah, it's worked pretty well, and it's in a very good trends.
1: Mm-hmm.
2: The development is really good, but also because now we have edific books, you have cartoon, for example, mm-hmm. this winter it's going to be a cartoon in Nubia.
1: Mm-hmm.
2: You have live movie as well, and the Netflix series from Alain Chabat is excellent. So it helps a lot to develop the Asterix brand and mm-hmm. awareness.
1: So all over, the Asterix universe is getting bigger and not smaller.
2: Yes, that's we try to do that.
0: So klingt es also, wenn ein Franzose versucht, Englisch zu reden.
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Hello, this is John Wayne. Two of my co-stars in Rio Bravo, Dean Martin and Ricky Nelson, sing a mighty pretty tune. 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

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Can we survive without ocean tides bringing us the lessons from horizons far and wide? Did you ever think there'd be no water to drink, providing us with ties to our history?

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He took the hand, and the animal flung the earth far and wide. And this is how Oduduwa formed the great continent of Africa.

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We would feed the hungry feed till they couldn't eat no more.

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1: We had fun.
0: Yeah, we just get started.
1: Right.
0: Hey, man, that was good.
1: Well, we're getting into it. Starting to delve into it a little bit.
0: I'm way ahead of you.
1: We was delving. Doing some serious delving.
0: We ought to go hear that.
1: Huh? Yeah, why not? See what the fuck we did.
0: Can we hear it, man?
2: Okay, David. It's up to you. It can't be done. Me no here.
3: Whoa. What the fuck was that?
0: Two.

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0: check this one out. Oops. What is that? It's a good humor ice cream, man. Play that.
1: Good. Nice work, Tony. Drifting too far from the show.
0: Yeah. 1, 2.

0: That's my fault. And my turn. I was hoping nobody would notice. Eagle eye caught me over here. Eagle ear.
1: I did the same thing.
0: Yeah. Okay.

0: few Chinese intervals in there.
1: Oh, yeah, man. Yeah, I know.
0: Yeah, what the hell? Boy, I believe I'm past my prime
1: this
0: evening.

0: gets a better tone, actually, than Clarence did.
1: I know, he's stronger.
0: He got a better tone.
2: I
0: heard Clarence play a lot, Tony.
2: I listen to him a lot.
1: He's louder, Jerry.
2: Yeah.
1: Don't say he got a better tone.
3: He used to be louder.
0: Yeah.
1: No.
2: Louder is better, David. On this planet, louder is better.
1: Well, hey, I'm not going to argue with the boss.
4: Come on, Garcia, you ought to play his motherfucker. Here, just throw it in. You play the easiest what you play on stage.

watch do. Seasick Sarah had a golden nose, hobnail boots wrapped around her toes, and she turned blue. All the angels scream.